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0: Well, those are the Kingston Trio there from their album From the Hungry Eye, recorded live sometime in the depths of the 1950s. Their take on They Call the Wind Mariah. Before that, the group Touchstone. From their album Jealousy, we heard the Moon Coin Jig, the High Reel, and the Plover's Wing. We started off with the Zheng Tao Pan Jazz Orchestra and Windy Days. Brings us to 5:11 in the afternoon here at KUCI. It continues to be the Darkling Eclectica program. We'll be here till 6 o'clock. We've got things that Mr. Machine would like to tell us during the second hour of this afternoon's program, because Mr. Machine is just that helpful. So if you'd be so kind, Mr. Machine.
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0: Well, thank you very kindly there, Mr. Machine, for sharing your information with us. We're going to be continuing on with the program here. We're here until 6 o'clock, this episode of the Darkling Eclectica, episode 2203. For those of you keeping track of these things in your official Darkling Eclectica scorebooks, we'll be here till 6 o'clock. We're followed at 6 o'clock by Omakase. So make a note of that. You can, there should be a place right there in your Darkling Eclectica scorebook where you can keep that sort of score. I'm sure there's grids and lined paper all over the place. I'm just, again, assuming. Right now, though, we've got Shunzo Ono. He's playing his trumpet live at Joe's Pub in New York City. He's got a whole string section backing him up, as well as the regular piano, bass, and drums. The album's called Live at Joe's Pub. This is the tune Heroic Dance. Shunzo Ono right here on KUCI.

0: That's the group The Fat Babies. Their album's called Solid Gassa. And we heard there a tune written in 1927 called Delirium. Before that, Eric Schoenberg on the steel string guitar. That's the name of the album. We heard Windy and Warm. And we started off with the new one from Shunzo Ono, Live at Joe's Pub. It's the album we heard, Heroic Dance. Brings us to 5:25. Time for a message from our friend in the corner, Mr. Machine.
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0: Well, thank you very kindly there, Mr. Machine. 5:26 as we continue our inexorable march towards 6 o'clock here on the Pacific Coast. That's when Omakase comes in to take over from this darkling eclectica nonsense. But before that happens, we've got other things to listen to, starting off here with Peppino D'Agostino. On the guitar, he's got his whole group with him. The album's called Acoustic Spirit. And this is the tune A Night in Manarola. Peppino D'Agostino right here on KUCI.

That's Alison Brown on the banjo, and Anat Cohen on the clarinet, a little Brazilian-inspired tune called Choro Enough, or Choro Enough, I guess it's kind of the pun involved there. From Alison Brown's album called On Banjo, we heard that tune. Before that, Ernesto Cervini's group Turboprop with Granada Bus, and we started off with Peppino d'Agostino and A Night in Manarola. Brings us to 5:40. We're going to squeeze a few more tunes in here before 6 o'clock when Omakase takes over the airwaves. We just heard them doing Choro Enough. We're going to hear Shaw Enough now, the Dizzy Gillespie tune, as performed by the somewhat unfortunately named Dick Johnson playing the clarinet and Dave McKenna on the piano. Shaw Enough, Dick Johnson and Dave McKenna right here on KUCI.

0: That's the Hot Club of Detroit from their album entitled Hot Club of Detroit. That's a Django Reinhardt tune called Belleville. Before that, Michelle Schacht, joined by the Rising Fawn String Ensemble for a version of Blackberry Blossom. And we started off with Dick Johnson on the clarinet, Dave McKenna at the piano with Dizzy Gillespie's tune Shawnuff. Brings us to 5:54. We've got one more message from Mr. Machine before we start wrapping the program up for the week.
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0: Well, thank you very kindly there, Mr. Machine. That'll just about do it for this episode of the Darkling Eclectica. Next week, it will continue to be June, is my theory. It's summertime now, officially. This is the first day of summer, the summer solstice. So I think summer is going to be here for a little while. Episode 2204 will be next Sunday. We'll have part four of the second book of Rutabaga Stories by Carl Sandburg, and probably other stuff. Stay tuned. Coming up at 6 o'clock, Omakase, over these very airwaves. We're going to be going out with the David Grisman Quintet, a tune called Dogma, and then, of course, the Mills Brothers. So until next week, we bid you all a very fond good evening. The Darkling Eclectica is produced for Hey, Your Nose is on Fire Industries by Carmen Lacarti. All rights reserved. And good night, Payan Farchanur, wherever you are.

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Good evening. You listen to Omakase here on 88.9 KUCI from Irvine. I'm your host, Gold Code, and tonight bring you the finest past, present, and future underground dance music live in the mix. Want to kick off tonight's show wishing all the dads out there a very happy Father's Day. Also, much love to my own kids who wish me a happy Father's Day. It's been great so far. Also, it's the beginning of summer. Also, the beginning of our 45th season on air. That's 11 years. Thanks so much to everyone for the support and the love. Really appreciate it. I'll be on the decks for both hours tonight. If you want to listen online, go to KUCI.org. If you want to catch us on the live stream, go to twitch.tv/omakaseshow. All right, let's get in the mix here on Omakase.

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Real's Gold Code. Thank you so much for tuning in. 45 seasons, 11 years. 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

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I'm Wanda, and I'll be here with you until 10 o'clock, playing all the best right here on KUCI 88.9 FM and KUCI.org, wherever you are this evening. A huge shout out to Omakase Show and Gold Code for his monumental achievement here at KUCI. What a beautiful setup he's got in the studio. If you could see it, you would be jealous because it is gorgeous. So many DJs here giving their blood, sweat, and tears, coming in and playing the music, searching out the music, digging high and low to find rarities and unusual things that they want to share with you. It's unlike anything anywhere else out there as far as I'm concerned, right? It's authentic, it's genuine, it's people-powered. It's good stuff. So, thanks for joining us on Father's Day. It's Dad's Day, so I got some songs about some rockin' daddies, some ding-dong daddies, and all other kind of daddies, too, right here on KUCI. And Howdylicious! I'll go ahead and put up the playlist in just a couple of minutes, so stay tuned for that as soon as my flying fingers can get it going. And, of course, we've got new music coming up at 9 o'clock, new at 9. Lots of new music in the studio this weekend. So stay tuned for all that and so much more right here on KUCI, KUCI.org. 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
1: My daddy used to say he's no Chet Atkins, but in my eyes he was every bit a star. He says, son, every band needs a foundation. Daddy played rhythm guitar.

said it comes, and I'm the dead.

0: Music right there from the Cramps, The Bad Daddy. That comes from Songs the Lord Taught Us CD. Now, did you read that the Cramps have a new album coming out? I know. How is it possible? You know those lost tracks being put out by Henry Rollins is what I heard. I don't know. We'll see what happens. It's a very mysterious and beautiful place here in the world, and what a time to be alive if there's going to be a new Cramps album. We heard Joe Johnson with Rattlesnake Daddy. That comes to us from the huge compilation Rockin' Bones, 1950s punk and rockabilly, put out by the Rhino label. It's like a looks like a book, and it's pretty cool. It's got a bunch of stuff on there. We heard the Blasters with Daddy Rollin' Stone from their album 4/11/44. We heard J.P. Harris and the Tough Choices, Gear Jammin' Daddy. That's a kind of daddy. And Wayne Hancock with Double A Daddy. He's not talking about batteries. He's talking about Alcoholics Anonymous. Double A Daddy. Paul Birch with the Daddy's Rhythm Guitar from his album East to West. You are tuned to KUCI 88.9 FM in Irvine. It's Howdylicious with a Father's Day show. Or I guess I should say a Daddy's Day show. We've got more songs about daddies coming up. We've got some Western Swing from the Lucky Stars, Dave Stuckey and the Rhythm Gang, Smith's Ranch Boys. 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Thanks for tuning in. 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

Winona Carr right there with Ding Dong Daddy. What a great track that is. It comes from a compilation called Jump Jack Jump. It's all real upbeat swing songs like that, so it's very cool. Ralph Johnson and the Hillbilly Showboys doing Henpecked Daddy. Rarest, that comes from the Rarest Rockabilly and Hillbilly Boogie compilation out on the Ace label. That's off the Hillbilly Boogie side. I'm going to guess that's from the 50s, early 50s, I think. Lucky Stars. We heard the Lucky Stars. Oh, we heard Dave Stuckey and the Rhythm Gang with Daddy's Got a Brand New Love. We heard the Lucky Stars with Mama's Got the Rundown Daddy Blues. And we started that set with Smith's Ranch Boys and High Gear Daddy from their album, More Barnyard Favorites. 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This is How Delicious, coming at you right here on KUCI and KUCI.org. As always, we are coming to you from the beautiful campus of the University of California, streaming worldwide, wherever you are. Thanks for tuning in. I'm Wanda. I'll be here with you until 10 o'clock. When Nirvanic Electronic will be in the house. So stay tuned. More twangy music coming right after these announcements.

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There's so much you have to know. Find a girl, settle down. 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

That track is called Father and Son. It's by Johnny Cash and Fiona Apple. It's off of a box set called Unearthed. And I really wrestled with whether or not I should play it. It's a very tender song. And I lost my dad 2 years ago. It doesn't get easier. Father's Day doesn't get easier without a dad. I gotta tell you, you'd think it would, but it doesn't. We heard music there from the Pioneers. Hopped Up Daddy, Sonny Fisher and the Rockin' Boys with Rockin' Daddy. The Flat Duo Jets doing Shimmy Shakin' Daddy. That is off of their 1993 release, Safari. It's worth a lot of money. I know, right? And when I play that little announcement of Felix Salmon from Reuters saying that the walls are covered with 12-inch vinyl, he is not wrong. The walls are covered with 12-inch vinyl in the studio. So there's a lot of goodness here like that. We heard Marvin Rainwater with Dance Me Daddy, Jim Flaherty's Caravan, and Real Gone Daddy. This is the part of the show where all the songs start sounding the same. All the titles start sounding the same. Marvin Rainwater with Dance Me Daddy, Jim Flaherty's Caravan with Real Gone Daddy, and we started things off with Hank Williams III, doing a tribute to Hank Williams from an album called Timeless with I'm a Long Gone Daddy. That's it for the daddy portion of our show. It is 9 o'clock, 9:01 here at KUCI. So we are going to play some new music. It's new at 9 right here on KUCI. And howdylicious, KUCI 88.9 FM in Irvine and KUCI.org. Thank you for joining us. We're going to take a short station break and we'll be right back with new brand new music. So stay tuned.

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0: Hello. We just heard music from River Shook with Country Angel. And I was like, is River Shook really somebody's name? I mean, it's a self-titled debut album and it will be out later this month. Probably next weekend, I think. So that song was called Country Angel. And River says, I chose young love as a symbol to illuminate deeper universal themes. Two Southern girls going for a starry night joyride becomes a story about shared experience, self-discovery, the passing of time, and the inevitability of change. So that was River Shook with Country Angel, self-titled album. Shaky Graves with Fondness, from the album Fondness. We heard the track Time Flies. I really like that album. It's kind of sad, but it's good. And we started off with Sad Daddy, that's the name of the band, with a song called Bootlegger. The album is not out yet. Don't know when it's going to come out. I don't know. Sometimes I just get singles. What can I do? We heard The Dregs with Golden Lights, Old Crow Medicine Show with Beautiful Land featuring Maggie Rose and Lee Oscar. That is from their album Union Made. Good stuff there. Perfect for the season that we're in. And we started things off with Tom O'Dell and the Lumineers. Can Old Lovers Just Be Friends? Asking the Musical Question. Again, that we just have the single. I don't know when the album will be out, but it's from a forthcoming album. Stay tuned. We're going to get into more new music from Elizabeth Cook, Jamestown Revival, and Whitney Rose right here on KUCI and Howdylicious.
1: 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God, I guess I have a hangover, but it's not from drinking. 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
2: Yeah, I totally zoned out during lecture because I got barely any sleep.
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1: 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This is Bob Odenkirk, and I'm back on college radio, which means I've come full circle, and my career is just about to end, and watch for my funeral coming up soon.

pretender, the real pretender. He's got his telefender.

New music right there from a band called Crow and Gazelle. We heard Fall, How It Will, from their album Truth Be Told. Beautiful stuff there. Rachel Brooke, The Real Pretender, title track to the album of the same name. She's got such a good voice. Whitney Rose with Tootsies. That's just a single. And of course, she's singing there about, you know, Tootsies is a very famous bar in Nashville, and it has a wall of fame where they have all the famous people who have performed there, Dolly Parton, Ernest Tubb, etc. But they also have a wall of shame, which is all the people they have kicked out for being too drunk. So when she tells her folks that she's got her picture up on the wall at Tootsie's, she's probably, it's the wall of shame, not the wall of fame there. It's a little play on words there from Whitney Rose. We heard Jamestown Revival with Juniper and Gin. That is also a single. And another single that just came out, Elizabeth Cook has an album that will be out in August, produced by Shooter Jennings, Waylon Jennings' son. It's going to be called Great Television, and we're waiting for that. But right now we have the single Razor Wire Wall featuring Evan Felker on vocals with her. So it's good stuff and exciting to hear music from Elizabeth Cook. She's just a powerhouse in the country scene. You are tuned to KUCI. This is Howdylicious. I've got more new music coming up from American Aquarium and from a Australian country star, William Alexander. So stay tuned. Oh, and I'm going to play some Great Lyle and Les Green too, so please don't go anywhere. Stay tuned at 10 o'clock. We'll be followed by Nirvanic Electronic, so stay tuned.

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0: 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Are you free?
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9: 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Osborne here. Welcome to the show. It is Nirvanic Electronic only right here on KUCI 88.9 FM. My phone died today. Okay, I don't like it. It's sad. I had to listen to the regular radio on driving up here. They're selling me theme park tickets and prescription medication. Why? There's so many ads. It's crazy. I feel like it was worse than 10 years ago, which is probably the last time I listened to regular. We're here at KCI. We do it differently. Those three, we're talking about banana concerts, okay? We're just telling you to be healthier, okay? We're not selling you prescription medication. That's the advantage of nonprofit radio, volunteer-powered radio, okay? This is me thanking you for supporting the better form of the airwaves, okay? We are superior, and I like that you are here with me. All right, let's get to the show, okay? It's episode 837 here. I've been here too long. The numbers are too big, but I'm happy about it. You know, it's a legacy, and I'm not even the mix tonight, okay? It's been a while since we've had a Ralph X mix, and I'm excited for that. Let's hop right into it. Here is Ralph X's newest, okay? It's episode 837 right here.
10: 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Nothing can stop it. No enemy can defeat it. And who has a better story?
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Now, that's a power that you can cultivate. You want to come here and you want to control your life so bad, work on the mind. And that's the only thing you should be trying to control. Because if you can't master your thoughts, you're in trouble forever.

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And a band of demons joined in and it sounded something like this.

There it is. That was Nirvana Electronic number 837 by Ralph X, titled Sun Worship. Let's go through the playlist for the last hour-ish. It started off a little after 10 o'clock with Vowless with their song Rules Burn Bridges. That was the Ralph X remash. A Tattoo with All the Things She Said. It's the Sub Focus remix. 311 with Amber. It's the Symbionic remix. Beastie Boys with Body Moving. It's the Aphrodite remix. Babylon System and Anti-Serum with California Style. Blame with Solar Burn, the VIP mix. Pixies with Where Is My Mind. It's the Badger remix. Oasis with Wonderwall. Now don't worry, we're not breaking the KUCI rules, okay, of not playing the famous music, man. It's a mashup. It's an original mashup by Ralph. We're okay. All right. It's a special. We're moving on. Linkin Park after that with Somewhere I Belong. It's a remix. Synergy remix. Also not breaking the rules. House of Pain. Jump Around. You might know that one. It was the Teddy Killers remix. Daft Punk. You heard of this track before? You heard of this track before? One More Time. It's a Surreal remix.

tient son souffle entre deux néons. 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

0: All right, my favorite people, we are out of time. That is it for Nirvanic Electronic this week. Thank you so much for tuning in. The second hour was a rerun of episode 799. We'll go through the playlist for the last hour-ish, starting off like 1108 or something like that. Mad K Storm with Midnight Loops, Chill Out, Leventius with Won't Watch Me Die, Pod and Edward Richards with Flux Growth, Rockstar Rhino with Group Up On Me, dot, dot, thanks. Tosca with The Big Sleep, it's the 2025 remaster. Mubek with Beautiful Mistake. Essential Tribe with Plays Its Games. Stefan B with Cat City. Mayan B with Need Me B. Sherry with The Doggy, it's the extended mix. Endurance Beats with Smoke Wall Dreams. With Inhibition. Endurance Beats with Terror Hunt. Roberto Cayetano with I Miss My City. Roadship with Dive. Ohm with Tales of Kasha, it's the ethnic mix. That might have been the last one, but I think the last was Marcel Duchamp with the Leak Flower Compact. I'm not sure because my phone is dead and I can't Shazam it, okay? I play thousands and thousands and thousands of songs. I can't remember even one of them, man. I'm sorry to the artists, you know, forgive me. All right, find it in your hearts. 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Coming up next here on KUCI, some more Nirvanic Electronic. Have a great night. Bye.
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Somehow, she's somewhere watching. I hope that I've made her more proud of the man I've turned out to be. I haven't always been who I should have been in my life. I was trying. Look at my life and where it's turned out. I think about all of the moments, things she taught me about acts of kindness, how to treat people. Do unto others that you would have them do unto you. And don't do nothing to a woman that you want nobody to do to your mama or your sister. I remember her talking to me about respecting women. And if you can ever grow up, do something on behalf of women. Always honor them, son.

She taught me to pray. She taught me about the weapon of prayer, how vital it is, how important it is. Whether you believe that or not, that don't really matter to me. It has worked for me every single time I've used it. Everything else I got, it's because Eloy's real heart taught me about the love of God and the respect of people.

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1: Planned Parenthood of Orange and San Bernardino Counties want to remind listeners to think twice before ditching the condom just because your partner's been tested. The fact is that most people who have a sexually transmitted infection don't even realize it. There are certain types of infections that cannot be tested for, and about 1 out of 3 people will lie about their status just to have sex. The good news is, we can protect ourselves and each other from STIs. Condoms are proven to be the only method that protects against most STIs with high effectiveness. Protect yourself. 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Every time.

0: in the morning, every morning, yeah. Eat a banana, put it in your cereal.
1: Oh, cereal.
0: Yeah.
1: Oh, I got eggs on my face.
0: It's gonna taste good, make you act like you should. Oh, yeah.
1: Ooh, what you doing to me, breakfast?
0: Eat some breakfast.
1: Make my tummy feel warm.
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6: 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I approve.

You're tuned in to The Groove on KUCI Irvine. I'm your host, Emma, and on this show, we bring the sound and soul of the 60s and 70s. Started off the show with that super groovy track, Superstition, a cover, obviously, by the artist Tambourine Party. That was released in 2019 on Tambourine Party Records, so just a new release earlier this year. Up next, we're going to have a request that I got from one of my listeners. She requested Rock the Boat by Hughes Corporation. So I was, right before the show, I was looking up, you know, a couple remixes and stuff. So figuring out which remix I want to play. And there's a lot, but they weren't all my, there were a lot of very different interpretations of the song. And the one I'm going to show you guys is by a DJ called DJ Cali. As in California, but he's from Sydney, Australia. And this remix isn't the cleanest cut that I found. In fact, there's like a lot cleaner versions that are more upbeat, but I think that this one's the most interesting conceptually because he combines George Benson's Give Me the Night along with like a Congo drum beat underneath the song. So it's super interesting. Let me know what you guys think. This is DJ Cali's remix of Rock the Boat by Hughes Corporation. Thanks for the request, and thanks for tuning in to The Groove on KUCI Irvine.

Rock the Boat by Hughes Corporation. That was the DJ Cali remix. Thanks for that request. As a reminder, any of you guys out there can also make a request by calling in the station at 949-824-5824. That's 949-UCI-KUCI. Up next, so Rock the Boat is from 1973. We're going to fast forward a bit to 1975 with this next track, Hello, Have You Been? By Willie Clayton, released on Pawn Records. Thanks for tuning in. This is The Groove on KUCI Irvine.

That was Old Man Soul Part 1 by The Implements, released in 1967. Before that, we had I Can't Wait by Sonji Clay, released in 69. And then before that, we had We Go Together by The Marvellos, released in 66. That's a B-side. And I'll be playing the A-side to that track further on in the show. And at the top of that set was Hello, How Have You Been by Willie Clayton, released in 1975 on Pawn Records. Up next, we're going to have a track by New Horizon. It's actually two tracks, but kind of condensed them both together. It's called True Love Part 1 and 2, released in 1977 on Adelia Records. Thanks for tuning in. This is The Groove, celebrating the sound and soul of the 60s and 70s right here on KUCI Irvine.

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1: Nobody's Baby Am I by the Apollas, released in 1965. Before that was When You Love, Your Love Too by Al Wilson, released in 67. And at the top of that set, True Love, Parts 1 and 2, released by New Horizon in 77. We're going to have another track from 1977 coming up next. This is going to be Questions by David Ruffin from the album In My Stride. And I play a lot of David Ruffin on my show, and I think part of the reason is because a lot of new disco and house DJs remix a lot of his old tracks, so it's pretty popular on the house DJ scene, this new disco scene right now. But I hope you guys enjoy this next track. Once again, this is The Groove on KUCI.

You're tuned into The Groove on KUCI Irvine. On this show, we celebrate the sound and soul of the 60s and 70s, starting off with that last track. You Don't Know What You've Got Until You Lose It by Kenny Gamble, released in 1964 on Columbia Records. Before that was I Thought You Were Mine by The Natural Four, released in 1970 on ABC Records. And then at the top of that set was Nemophobia by Brain Story, a new release released in March of this year on Big Crown Records, one of my favorite record labels. I actually just got a request from someone who requested a song through my website, thegroove.kuci.org. So thank you for that. The song is going to be As Long As I've Got You by the Charmels. I really appreciate everyone putting in requests and listening to my show. You know, over the past hour, I've been kind of monitoring the streams. I can see who's streaming the show right now, and it's just gotten up and up consistently over the past hour. So I really appreciate all of you guys tuned in. It means a lot because it's kind of a niche genre, what I've been playing. So it's nice to know that everyone or people out there are appreciating the music and giving it a good listen. So up next is a special request. This is As Long As I've Got You by the Charmels. Thanks for tuning in. This is The Groove on KUCI Irvine.

0: Thank you for tuning in to The Groove on KUCI Irvine. Let's go ahead and backtrack. What you just heard or are listening to now is A Heart Without Love by Linda Carr, released in 1966. Before that was You've Got to Fall in Love Again by Gail Garnett, released in 66 on RCA Victor. Before that was I Think I'm Gonna Let You Go by The Chromatics, released on Brown Door Records. And before that, at the top of the set, was As Long As I've Got You by The Charmels, released in 1967, some Memphis soul. That was a request by one of our listeners, so thank you so much for that. We are going to take a quick break. In the meantime, if you have any requests yourself, you can feel free to call in the station at 949-824-5824. 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
2: Yo pienso mi vida en sillas, el columpio en el parque, mi banco en la escuela, uy, el dentista, mi escritorio en el trabajo. 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

Gangster Boy by The Reality Band and Show, released in 1977. A little story behind that track. So they recorded in Wilkinsburg, Pennsylvania at Asterix Studios. They pressed about 300 copies of that track just to see, you know, how the market would respond. And unfortunately, as is with a lot of the tracks I play, didn't get much traction in the public. So it was sort of lost for a couple years up until about 2015, when the label Athens of the North, which is based in Edinburgh, UK, repressed it and re-released it to everyone. So a really cool track. That was Gangster Boy by The Reality Band and Show, released in 1977. Before that was Here Without You, Part 2 by Doc Peabody, released in 1973. Before that was Can This Be Real by Natural 4 from the self-titled album Natural 4, released in 74. Before that was Can't Take My Eyes Off You. Oh gosh, love that track. That was a cover done by the Ambassadors from the album Soul Summit in 1969. Then to open the show, we played Lost by Jerry Butler, released in 68. Once again, you're tuned into The Groove. On this show, we celebrate the sound and soul of the 60s and 70s. So all the songs I've been playing have been from that era. Up next, we're going to have a song by Columbus Smith, The Grass Will Sing for You. Thanks for tuning in. This is KUCI Irvine.

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The Whole World's a Picture Show by The Newcomers, released in 1974. Such an upbeat track. I love, love, love that one. Before that was Live to Be Someone by The Four Company, self-titled album, The Four Company again. That track was actually released this year in July because it was previously unreleased. So it was recorded in 1979 at Paul Serrano's PS Studio in Chicago. And Family Groove Records picked it up in July and published it on their own record label. Before that was Stop Hurting Me Baby by Purple Monday, released in 1972. And then The Grass Will Sing for You by Columbus Smith, 1967 on Columbia Records. Up next, we got a track by Melvin Moore. This is All of a Sudden. I was not able to find a date on this track, but hope you guys will enjoy it. It's still the same funk and soul that this show celebrates. As a reminder, you're listening to The Groove on KUCI Irvine. I'm your host, Emma, and on this show, I'm celebrating the sound and soul of the 60s and 70s. Thanks for tuning in, KUCI Irvine.

0: What a great tune. That was Something's Burning by the Marvellos. I had played a B-side from them earlier called We Go Together, and that was the A-side to that release, released in 1966. If you listen closely, you could kind of hear around like the two-minute mark, sounded a bit like the Four Tops, getting them mixed up. It's the same old song. You kind of hear hints of the instrumental track in that song. Before that was Mac by Pages, released in 1979 on Sunstruck Records. And at the top of that set was All of a Sudden by Melvin Moore. We're going to keep it going with some more soul and funk right here on The Groove. Up next is the La La song by The Stoppers, 1966 on Jubilee. Thanks for tuning in. 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
1: Just like striking a match and tossing.

That was I Think I'm Gonna Let You Go by The Promatics, released in 1970. Before that, The La La Song by The Stoppers, released in 1966 on Jubilee Records. I want to give a special thanks to Steve from Costa Mesa for calling in and telling me he was listening to the show during his work hours. I really appreciate that. It just feels so good to hear everyone's feedback, to hear that everyone's enjoying the show. Right up next, we're going to play a song by Sass. This is called Life, released in 1976 on San Francisco INS Records. Thanks for tuning in. This is The Groove. We got about 7 more minutes on the show. Keep it locked right here on KUCI Irvine.

Fantastic tune by Sass. That was Life, released in 1976. Up next, we're just going to have our final song of the show. This is an edit or a cover of Superstition by The Tambourine Party that was released earlier this year on Tambourine Party Records. I'd played the song at the top of the set, and we're going to close out with the song too because I just really like it and I think it's a very upbeat tune to end the show. Here you go. This is Superstition by The Tambourine Party. Thanks for tuning in to The Groove on KUCI Irvine.

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I'm your host, Emma, bringing you the sound and soul of the 60s and 70s. First two tracks, hopefully very familiar to all of you, Sugar Sugar by the Archies, and then I followed it up with a cover by Willie Henderson and the Soul Express or Explorers? Explosions, actually. Willie Henderson and the Soul Explosions. That was released in 1970, a year after the Archies played it. That song, or those two songs, hold so much significance here at the station. It was actually the first song that was ever played, or legend has it, it was the first song that was ever played when we first broadcasted exactly 50 years ago. So we're celebrating our 50th anniversary this week. It's a very important time, very exciting time here at the station. To celebrate, obviously, I played Sugar Sugar as the intro track, but throughout the show, I'm going to be playing a lot of little clips from friends and DJs of the station talking about what radio really means to them and a lot of fun memories that have occurred here at the station. So this will be a nice show, very wholesome, all in celebration of the 50th anniversary. So stay tuned. Hope you guys like what you're listening to. Up next, we have You're 21 Today by Choice of Color, released in 1972. Hope you guys enjoy. As a reminder, you can make a request by calling the station at 949-824-5824. 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

I have plenty of great stories to tell, but I decided to tell one of when things didn't go as planned. There was one day where a bunch of DJs were just sitting out in the lobby as usual, eating our lunches or waiting to go to class or what have you. And we have a studio that we do not broadcast out of, that we use for pre-recording, and it's called Studio B. And one day, like I said, we're all sitting there, and the DJ who is inside Studio B recording comes out and lets everyone know that there is a small bee infestation going around, and there's just bees inside. And at first sounds alarming, but in the funniest way, he comes out and says, "Well, if there's bees in Studio B, then what's the point?" And that kind of became a meme around the station for a while. Don't worry, everything got cleared up. Studio B is safe to use for the moment. But yeah, that's just one story that always sticks out to me. Happy 50th anniversary, KUCI. Love you with all of my heart. DJ Cola fizzing out.

You're tuned into The Groove on KUCI Irvine. My name's Emma, bringing you the sound and soul of the 60s and 70s on this show. What you just heard was A Little Bit of Love by Sharon Cotton, released in 1973. Before that was I'm a Dreamer by Bobby Byrne, released in 68. And then You're 21 Today by Choice of Color, released in 72. If you heard a little earlier, we had a little tidbit from DJ Cola talking about one of her favorite memories here at the station. And I'll be intermittently plugging in other little sound clips from friends and DJs here at the station to talk more about what KUCI means to them and how they're really pumped for the 50th anniversary coming up this Saturday. The director, Kevin, actually just came in and dropped off some old legal IDs that we used to play here at the station back in the 70s. So I'm going to play a little bit for you guys so you can hear sort of a taste, a little time capsule of what KUCI sounded like back in, I think, 1974, 1975. So let's just go right into that. And then after that, I'll be playing another track. This is going to be Darling, Something's Gotta Give by Tommy Yates. So stay tuned for that right here on KUCI Irvine.

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0: just wanted to let you know that, yeah, so one of my favorite memories from KCI, I remember when I first had my show at 4 to 6 a.m., one of the first times I was, like, leaving the station, I, like, left, and I, like, turned on my own, like, Walkman to continue listening to KCI, to the DJ that was after me. I remember I was just walking down the street, walking past KCI to go back to my apartment, and I could see, like, the sun coming up, and I was like, I don't know why I'm doing this radio thing, but I'm definitely meant to do it, and there's something about it I really like, and I remember that was just kind of when that all hit me. And what radio kind of ended up meaning for me was that I found my voice through it, you know, like kind of literally, but also like just figuring out like myself, my opinions and stuff, like having a platform where I could like voice them. I thought that was really cool about doing radio, and doing radio at KUCI, that just opened up like a ton of opportunities. So I thought that was pretty tight. So, yeah, happy 50th to KUCI, DJ Honeybee.
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that was I Want You Around by Eddie and the Valiants. New release, released this year on Cobra, which is a label from San Antonio, Texas. Before that was Heart of Stone by Northern J. Calloway, released in 1973. Then at the top of that set was Darling, Something's Gotta Give by Tommy Yates, released in 67. We're going to keep it going with some soul and funk here on the show. Up next, we're actually going to have super upbeat new disco tune. This is Work to Do, the Young Pulse rework, a remix of a tune by the Average White Band. Hope you guys enjoy. You're tuned in to The Groove, celebrating 50 years of KUCI right here on 88.9 FM Irvine.

0: Work to Do, a Young Pulse rework by the Average White Band. That was released in 2014. Young Pulse is a French DJ from Paris. He does a lot of disco mixes, anything from Roy Ayers to Gene Karn. But yeah, I think that was the last track we played. I'm actually going to play another track that you guys might be familiar with. This next track is going to be Stubborn Kind of Fella by Marvin Gaye, and this was formally requested by my friend Jace, who is with me right now. Hey, Jace. You want to say hello?
1: Hello, everyone.
0: So, Jace is a computer science engineering major here at UCI. We met through one of the computer science clubs here on campus, and we both bonded because we both listened to a lot
1: of old
0: funk and soul music, which is very uncommon for kids in our class. But why don't you talk a little bit about what it was like coming to the station for the first time?
1: Oh, actually, well, it's kind of isolated from the rest of campus, mm-hmm. so it's pretty surprising that you have this kind of gem in the corner of UCI, and it has all these records. It's actually pretty amazing.
0: Mm-hmm. And what made you pick this song, Stubborn Kind of Fellow?
1: This song is actually just really interesting to me because it's kind of like a Motown-era sound before Vietnam, where Marvin Gaye was really kind of just coming into his own,
0: mm-hmm.
1: and it just kind of resonates with me.
0: Yeah, no, it's interesting to see, like, a lot of the stuff we know from Marvin, it's all, like, 70s, the late 80s, like, sexual healing, what's going on, that kind of stuff.
1: Mm-hmm.
0: So to go back to the 60s, when he first got his start, it's very fascinating to see an artist who spans that
1: very,
0: long
1: like,
0: time.
1: Very, bright sound mm-hmm. in this song.
0: Mm-hmm. All right, so here you go. Hope you guys enjoy this familiar tune. Stubborn Kind of Fellow, Marvin Gaye, released in 1962. You're tuned into The Groove right here on KUCI Irvine.

That was Stubborn Kind of Fella by Marvin Gaye, a request by my friend Jay. That rhymed a little bit there. Up next, we have another request. This is from Menard, who actually filed a request on my Tumblr. Thank you so much for always filing requests. I see your username pop up in my emails every so often. This next track is My God Has a Telephone by the Flying Stars, released on Columbine Records, a record label you guys all know very well because I play them a lot on my show. So I really like your taste. Thanks for requesting this next track. Let's give it a listen right here on KUCI Irvine.

some of my favorite times at UCI were spent at the KUCI radio station. Even though I was only a DJ there for the last 3 months, it was just some of the best few moments. I'd come in late at night. I had a show called Gin and Boba, and I would just love to share music with the listeners and people at the station, friends back home. And yeah, I would just love walking in that room and feeling the history and diving through the shelves for lost treasures of music. And some of the best people I met at UCI were right there. Big shout out to Emma and Elle, who trained me. Thanks.

everybody, this is DJ Grimm on the air, back from the grave, and today I'm going to share with you guys a story of mine that holds a pretty close place in my heart about the station. Back in the day, I used to work a pretty tough job, especially balancing it with school here at UCI. I didn't really have a positive outlook. I didn't think I could do extracurriculars outside of work and school. And one day I just happened to join a training session for KUCI with a good buddy of mine, DJ Dead Money, shout out. And that really shattered all my preconceived beliefs about how I could go about school here. KUCI showed me that there's a lot more fun. It's a lot more happier place. And I'd like to thank everyone that really gave me that opportunity just to blare music all over these sound waves. And I'd like to thank everyone for their continued support and patronage of this station. And let's honor KUCI's 50th anniversary this Saturday, and let's hope for 50 years even more. Thank you, everybody. DJ Grimm out.

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1: That was Open Up Your Heart by the Newcomers, released in 1969. Before that was Soul Food by Johnny Rodgers, released in 65. Then there was How Do You Say Goodbye by the Heartbreakers, released in 68 on Derby City Records. That's a label based in Louisville, Kentucky. Then before that was Come Closer by the artist Buck, released in 1974 on Playboy Records, back when Playboy actually used to have their own record label and produce soundtrack or vinyl and stuff. We're going to wrap up for the top of the hour and play some PSAs real quick, but keep it locked right here on The Groove, because I'm going to be sharing more memories about the station, sharing voices of former DJs or friends of the station to talk about what the 50th anniversary means to them and just all the good times they've had here working at the station. So be right back. Thanks for tuning in. This is The Groove on KUCI Irvine.
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4: Yeah, I totally zoned out during lecture because I got barely any sleep.
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0: You're tuned in to The Groove on KUCI Irvine. On this show, we bring you the sound and soul of the 60s and 70s. Today we're celebrating, or this week rather, we're celebrating the 50th anniversary of KUCI. The station started up in 1969. So I think it's very fitting that we're playing a lot of 60s and 70s tracks here on the station, or here during this show. Let me go ahead and backtrack real quick. So what we just played was Here's a Heart by Gingy James from the album Love is a Merry-Go-Round, released in 1971. Then at the top of that set, I played My One Chance to Make It by Walter Jackson, released in 67. We actually have a very special request right now. This nice gentleman, Irv, just came into the studio to come say hi, and he had a special request. So why don't you go ahead and introduce yourself and talk about the song you want to play.
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0: That's great.
1: What a pleasure this is. I got my start in broadcasting, mm-hmm. and I just did an interview with Kevin Bossenmeyer for the KUCI interview special. So when I walked in here and heard the music, I said, wait, that's the music from my era. And my request today is for Gladys Knight and the Pips, because I used to work in Georgia, Midnight Train to Georgia.
0: Oh, yeah, that's a classic. I'm sure all the listeners will be so happy to hear that song. Thank you so much for joining me, Irv. Can't wait to hear your interview with Kevin. And let's go up to this next track, Midnight Train to Georgia. This is The Groove on KUCI Irvine.

Hello, my name is Tyler, and my favorite memory of KUCI is actually when the host of The Groove, Emma, convinced me to visit the station for the first time, and she actually took me by surprise and ended up putting me on the air, which I was completely unprepared for, but I enjoyed it, and the experience inspired me to kind of venture out and discover new music. So every week I try to recommend or suggest a song. So this week I have a special song for all the lovely, beautiful women listening. It is a song by El Chicano, and it is called Tell Her She's Lovely.

0: You're tuned in to The Groove on KUCI Irvine. I'm your host, Emma, bringing you the sound and soul of the 60s and 70s here on this show. What you just heard was, I think I'll do some stepping, the Opolopo remix, originally a song by Sandy Barber. That remix was released in 2014. Before that was a request from my pal Tyler, Tell Her She's Lovely by El Chicano from the self-titled album El Chicano, released in 1973. Before that was Gingy James with Here Is a Heart, Love Is a Merry-Go-Round. The album's called Love Is a Merry-Go-Round. So I'm actually joined here with one of my closest friends, Alexis. Alexis has been with me since like the dawn of my radio experience, practically. When I used to do an electronic show called Electric Cafe, I would come in. My show was like 2 a.m. to 4 a.m. on a school night. So Alexis would come in and keep me company because her apartment's very close by. But since we're celebrating the 50th year of KUCI, we wanted to share some memories that we'd gathered over the couple quarters that we've had here at the station. Why don't you go ahead and what are the fondest things you remember about coming into the station?
1: Well, one thing I remember is bringing you a grilled cheese at, like, 2 a.m.
0: Yeah.
1: And just, like, other food because you were hungry at night.
0: Alexis was, like, my mom. She'd, like, come in and take care of me when I was really sad and tired.
1: And I think the funniest thing that happened was one night when we were just, like, making a ton of shout-outs to my friends. Mm-hmm. One of my friends requested that you tell a guy that she liked him.
0: Yeah, it was, like, a secret admirer type deal.
1: Yeah.
0: So I had announced on air, hey, at boy, girl likes you. And then the boy called in and asked for us to transmit another message that he did indeed like her back. And
1: yeah, they went on a date the next day.
0: Yep.
1: And they've been together for 1 year and 8 months.
0: Crazy.
1: They're still together.
0: It's still like when you tell me that number, it's crazy for me to think that that was almost 2 years ago that happened. But it was a fun moment because we all didn't,
1: yeah.
0: Especially me as the radio DJ, you don't know if you're either going to totally start up a new relationship or totally destroy one. And it's like,
1: yeah,
0: it really awkward.
1: Stressed.
0: Yeah, I was super nervous, but it happened for the best. They're still together, a little radio couple, right? But yeah, I always appreciate Alexis coming down. She's been here for 3 years now, always supporting my radio show. Through thick and thin.
1: Thanks for having me. It's always a lot of fun to visit.
0: What did you think of the station when you first saw it?
1: I was surprised at how like much stuff was fit into like so little space.
0: That's a good way to put it. Yeah. It's this. We're basically in a really small trailer, tucked away in the back of the science library, very hidden. A lot of people on campus don't actually know where we are or that we exist sometimes. So when I take people in like Alexis, they always, it's really exciting to see because you just don't expect it. But yeah, we're going to go ahead and start our next track. Or actually, instead of starting a next track, I'm going to give you guys a little clip from one of my pals, DJ Mac. He's really excited for the KUCI 50th anniversary this Saturday. And he wanted to share what really makes KUCI special to him and how he's been a part of the station for so long. So here you go. This is a little message from DJ Mac right here on KUCI Irvine.
2: 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DJ Mac of the Aloha Aloha Radio Show. My favorite experience at KUCI is the fact I can talk to similar colleagues that have the same interests as me. Whenever we have a training, whenever we have a meeting, being able to talk to people that have similar music interests as I is priceless. 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Being able to talk to people that have similar interests of music taste that is not well known is what's priceless. And that's how you have it, y'all. It's your boy, DJ Mac, and you're listening to the 88.9 FM KUCI Irvine. Aloha, aloha.

0: One of my fondest memories of KUCI is helping out with our BYOBs, which is Bring Your Own Beats. And I remember the first one I ever attended, I helped out with the sign-in table. And I got to meet so many other radio DJs and meet people who were just generally interested in KUCI. And everyone got to share their own music, and it was just a lot of fun.
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0: KUCI has just opened up a world of love and possibilities for this one, Owen Chilson. I think one of my most memorable experiences was how I got involved in the first place. I went to a roller skating night that they threw with a crush, and while nothing came of that in the long run, I found my little family, I guess, and that really meant a lot. All the dancing, all the sharing of laughter and music and love, and all the chances to get to host and play and turn people on to some of my favorite artists. It's just been a wild ride, and hopefully we'll have another great 50 years.
1: So KUCI holds a very special place in my heart. I started when I was a lonely little freshman, and now I'm leaving as a grown senior woman, and I have built the most amazing friendships. I live with most of KUCI right now in my home. It's been a really crazy ride. I think one of my favorite memories are not even something that I physically experienced, but it's just the emails that we constantly get. So, you know, sometimes we have ants in the bathroom, and one time we received an email that the subject line was the message, and it just said ants, ants, ants, and I will never forget about that.

That was Open the Door to Your Heart by Tyrone Davis, released in 1969, a cover of Daryl Banks' hit. Before that, we got Latin Soul by Mongo Santa Maria, the Afro-Cuban Latin jazz percussionist. That was released in 1969. Before that was You Still Got Me by Vic Marcel, released in 1970. Then there was Let Me Be the One by Kathy Carlson, released in 1970 as well. Following it up at the top of the set, Think It Over Baby, a really old tune by the OJs, released in 1965. Up next, we have a track by Gene Wells, Keep Your Mouth Shut, released in 1969, some up-tempo northern soul for you guys. As a reminder, we're celebrating the 50th year of KUCI. KUCI started in 1969, just a really small station. It actually started out of a former student's dorm room. So we're going to keep playing songs from that era. The last three tracks I've played, or are going to play, are all from 69 in order to celebrate the station's creation date. If you guys have any requests, feel free to call in at 949-824-5824. That's 949-UCI-KUCI. Keep it locked right here on The Groove on KUCI Irvine.

Hi, my name is Sarah. I am Emma's best friend. And I think for me, the station has a very special place in my heart because I see it as where we began a lot of our memories. And it really served as kind of a foundational meeting place during the beginnings of our friendship. It's where we had spontaneous photo shoots or we just crashed other shows. I had my first radio appearances on Emma's shows. And the station just really has a dear place in my heart because I look back fondly during my time at UC Irvine and I see it as a place where I had so many memories, and a lot of memories that were made are things I'll cherish forever. For example, one time we went into the back of the station and we took pictures with all the different records, and I was in awe of how many different records were available. It was super cool. One night we went during the other, I think it was 2 a.m. to 4 a.m. slot on a Saturday, and we crashed a show and I got to give my own segment, and that was super cool. I just remember times where we just started growing our friendship and bonding over these late night radio shows where I'd come in and say a spiel and then listen to Emma talk and play music, and then we'd have snacks, and it would just be such a cool place. It just kind of in some ways feels frozen in time, where these days you don't really have that anymore, where you have a whole radio station with so many different records, tapes, CDs, and just kind of being able to hold the music in your hand is something just a completely different experience. And just having everything be digital, it's just such a different experience, and I really appreciate that about KUCI and their station. And for me, I hold memories I'll cherish forever, and I can't wait to go back soon.

Never Let Her Go by The Precisions, released in 1968. They're from Detroit. And their recording career spans over, like, so many different record labels. At least 9 of them, including Strand, Golden Crest, Wild, Highline, and Debra Records. Before that, I played, let's see, Keep Your Mouth Shut by Gene Wells, released in 1969. Some up-tempo Northern Soul for you. Over the course of the show, I've been playing little audio clips from friends and former DJs sharing some of their favorite memories from KUCI. This next and final clip that I'm going to be sharing is from one of the DJs I let onto my show, Dr. B. Dr. B came onto my show when I used to have an electronic house show called Electric Cafe, so he's going to talk about what it was like coming to the station, what it was like playing music, playing house music late at night here on KUCI. After that, we're probably going to close out the show with just a couple more tracks. I'll end with Light My Fire by Retta Hughes, an amazing cover released in 1969. And then finally, I'll finish it off with Sugar Sugar, one of the first songs ever played here on the station, but it's going to be a cover by Willie Henderson and the Soul Explosions, released in 1970. So thank you guys for tuning in. I appreciate the support as always. Happy 50th anniversary, KUCI. I'm super excited to be celebrating, and I'm super honored to be on air during this very special time of year. Thank you guys for tuning in. As a reminder, this is The Groove on KUCI, Irvine.

Honestly, I tuned back onto radio through Electric Cafe. It was a great show, you know, it had good music and it drew me back into that, you know, radio world. So being on air with Emma was electric, you know, when I got to guest DJ. I just felt so happy that this is two nerds geeking out about music, sharing that music with everybody and, you know, whoever's tuned in. So it was a cool moment, you know.

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1: Hello, everybody. My name is Henry Rollins, and you are listening to KUCI Irvine. 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

0: are tuned into Dumpster Diving with me, Killer Kate, here on KUCI 88.9 FM in Irvine. We just kicked off the show with Metz doing Pulse, which is the opening track of their brand new album, Atlas Vending, which came out on Sub Pop Records back in October on the 9th. And I was fortunate enough to interview the drummer of Metz, Hayden Menzi, this past week. And I want to share it with listeners so you guys can hear a little bit more about the new Metz album and some history behind the band. So without further ado, let's dive into that interview with Hayden Menzies of Metz.
1: Yeah, there's not a lot of positive things to say about this year, so I'm not naive that there's a lot of pain and stress and anxiety, you know, outside of our little comfort zone of our little bubble, but we're try and claim those small victories when you can, and you know, don't deny the good days if they're there, but that does take some effort into sort of flexing some brain muscles that you might not be used to using so much.
0: Definitely, yeah. Good brain exercises. Yeah. I'm sure one good thing is that you guys got the album recorded and ready to go. Was it last November when you recorded it?
1: Yeah. It was about almost a year this month. Yeah, I think it was the tail end of November, maybe into December that we actually went down. That was a really, really fun experience. We're really happy with how the record turned out. Got to work with some amazing people, and we hunkered down and just lived in that studio for 2 weeks. And we had all the songs written. We normally have everything written ahead of time. Just so I think that's kind of the DIY lessons we learned at a young age. Like the more prepared you are, studios are not cheap. So when you're funding everything yourself, you know, when you're first starting out in bands and stuff, you want to be as sort of streamlined with your approach to get as much bang for your buck. And it's just fun. Like there's a source of pride in having things worked out to a level that we can stay focused and achieve what we want to achieve. But we always leave a little bit of room to sort of be open to what the studio setting can offer, whether that's a last minute idea or, you know, something that you didn't expect to, a sound that you didn't expect to achieve or have in mind ahead of time. I'd say we have things about 90% completed before we go in and have a little bit of room for spontaneity and magic if it comes. But it was about a year ago. It's crazy.
0: Definitely. Yeah. Do you feel like living in the studio and being there, living together while recording was helpful, or did you enjoy that part compared to the different methods of recording albums you've done before?
1: I loved it. I think it's safe to say that we all thought that was a really healthy way to do it. We've done that before, but not for a long time. Like Strange Piece, we lived in Electrical Auto in Chicago for about like 5 days just to capture what we needed, and then we took the rest home and finished it elsewhere. There are pros and cons. It's cool to be able to do stuff in your own city where you can work on stuff and then go home, sleep in your own bed, and you can kind of ruminate on what you've done that day and see if things are going well. But I really, you know, maybe I will eat my words later, but I really like the idea of this all-encompassing experience where from morning to night, you're living that record and that process. You know, it comes along with a whole bag of tricks with the dynamic about like where you're contributing the most and in the best way you can. And when you say, I need to back away, give my ears a rest, and you know that when you leave, things are still in motion and things are getting done. And I think it's a really healthy way to do it. And I think that was a substantial factor in achieving what we wanted with these songs and having them come out the way we wanted.
0: What does that songwriting process usually look like for Metz? Do you start with the drums, then add lyrics and whatever, or how does it usually work out?
1: It's a bit of a mixed bag, and it's sort of mutated and morphed over the years, but I think there'll be some songs that Alex pretty much has worked out in his head beforehand, and he'll sort of audition these things to himself and see if it's at the stage where he feels, you know, that he's excited enough about it to present it to Chris and I. Other times it will start with just a little, just a, like a guitar riff or a drum beat or, you know, or sort of like a bass lick. And we'll sometimes Alex and I will just work on those things until the next part to come starts to make more and more sense. And other times it's all three of us in a room with nothing. And we'll just, I think there was less of that on this one necessarily. Just because we had parts from older records. We had, Alex had some stuff on his own that he had sort of demoed for himself and tried to work out some kinks. And there, you know, there was definitely some stuff that we all just bashed away at some parts that we knew had potential, but we just hadn't found the right sequence to it all yet. And then we'll kind of demo it really roughly in the practice space and try and work out what we think is successful and what's not quite hitting the right button. And we just sort of, it's this process of distilling these ideas down to a point where we feel we've exhausted all the ideas that could have possibly made it better. And then resort back to maybe what our gut instinct was in the first place. But it all depends on the mood of that song. You know what I mean? So it's a mixed bag. But Alex definitely has, I can't speak to too much in terms of his lyrical process, but I know that sometimes he'll have ideas as we're going and other times he kind of puts them on towards the end. He has an idea of probably like the flow and the syntax to match with the song. But that's not really my department, so I can't speak on that too authoritatively, but that's kind of it.
0: Yeah. So I know you guys have been playing together for a long, long time now. When say Alex has a vision or has an idea, do you usually catch on pretty quick and know kind of how to satisfy what he has in his mind?
1: Yeah. And for sure. And vice versa. And the same with when, you know, Chris and I play really well off each other. I think we can,

you know, it's never okay to just say this is passable, this is enough. But you know, on times that I felt sort of lazy, I'd look at the two other guys I'm privileged enough to be playing with, and I'm like, I gotta step it up. You know, I have to bring my part. I have to make sure that I'm bringing the best version of me to the table. And it can be frustrating, and it can be really, sometimes it's really easy and flawless, or is it not flawless, but sort of seamless, and just things flow easily. And sometimes it's hard, but it's always rewarding. So yeah, we know each other really well. We know what works and what doesn't work. But we try not to get too comfortable and predictable with that. And so we do push each other in the space and in the studio to maybe, you know, maybe not a full step, but at least tiptoe out of your comfort zone, you know, and if it's something that you feel like you can wear well, then go the extra mile, you know, because it could be the difference between making a song really exciting and invigorating for us as well as maybe a listener. So we do try and challenge ourselves.

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1: You are tuned into Dumpster Diving with me, Killer Kate, here on KUCI 88.9 FM in Irvine. What you just heard was Metz doing Draw Us In off of their brand new album, Atlas Vending. Then there was A Was for Anarchy by the Monorchid. Then Patience by Rites of Spring and another song off of Metz's new album titled Framed by the Comet's Tail. If you are just now tuning in, this show is centered around Metz's new album Atlas Vending, and I got to interview Hayden Menzies, the drummer of Metz, this past week. And you are going to hear a little bit more of that interview right now. And of course, some really good music to follow. Let's dive in. You guys have some really crazy and interesting diverse music videos. What usually is the process of choosing which song you'd like to put a video for and then actually bringing that video to life?
2: Videos, I love the video part of it because I think it's something we've made a conscious effort to kind of remove ourselves a little bit from it. I wouldn't go as far as to say collaborate because we're really not giving too much input to someone who's written a treatment or directing or something, but we obviously like to know what the idea is overall and make sure it's kind of suits the songs or it's something that we're into. But selecting those songs is there's usually a lot of discussion beforehand about what songs are going to be the lead singles or what do we think shows a different side of us, you know, and that along with sequencing can get interesting because it's one thing to say like this, you know, this song really packs a punch, but it might not be different enough that it will sort of make someone cock their head and take another listen or ask themselves if we've kind of stepped out of into a different realm a little bit. So choosing those songs is kind of first, and then we decide if we can get videos made for those singles. And especially now, given that we can't really play, we're trying to, if we can, we're trying to make as many videos as we can because they're cool little art pieces, and that, you know, it shouldn't be understated. There's a lot that goes into these videos, and we've been fortunate to work with some really cool directors, and it's all remote at this point. Obviously, we have to trust their vision and stuff, so we're kept in the loop, but we kind of let them do their thing, and hopefully we can get as many done as we can.
1: That's awesome. I just watched the video for, is it Acetate with the pancakes?
2: Oh yeah,
1: that was a favorite. It's so good.
2: I love that one. That's a good friend of ours, Travis Millard, who's an amazing illustrator. I think he's from Missouri originally, and he lives in Los Angeles. And we meet up with him every time. We're good pen pals. Incredible artist, and he had that idea to do himself, so we just let him go with it.
1: Oh, that's awesome! Made me want to rush to the kitchen and grab a squeeze bottle, make some pancakes.
2: Seriously, it looks like, I think it's taken him a while to perfect it, but I think it's, if you practice enough, it might be able to get it as good as he does.
1: Yeah, I got to get on that. Do you feel like it's more often that the three of you will come up with something and totally agree and like mesh on an idea, or is it more a little bit of an argument and trying to figure out, you know, whose idea is the best?
2: It's probably a mixed bag, but I think we have a pretty copacetic relationship, so there's definitely no infighting. It's very family, like brotherly at this point. So there's stuff that there's stuff that we don't agree on sometimes, and it's whether it's an approach to doing something or whether it's just a part in a song or a t-shirt design or whatever. And those are just, you know, we're past the stage of growing pains. It's just as long as there's enough mutual respect that exists there, which there is with our band, then you ride these things out and you get over it. You know, it's nothing, it's never, I don't think we've ever even flirted with the territory of like, this is just an operation that we function. You know, we're very clinical or this sterile environment or anything. It's a safe space for us. it's totally acceptable for people to disagree. And it doesn't come along with some passive aggressive fear about whether that's going to lead to something else. So yeah, we'll hash things out when necessary, but it's usually, you know, you always have to remind yourself it's because people care about this. If they didn't care, there would be none of this. Everyone would just say, yeah, that's cool. I don't care. Just move on. But it's because people care about the end result and where things go and the content and what, you know, the caliber of pushing ourselves to do everything as best we can. That's why people feel compelled to share those opinions, because it wouldn't feel right to just, you know, let it just kind of go on its own and just, you know, that wouldn't feel right. So, yeah, I wouldn't call it fighting, but we definitely make sure that we're challenging ourselves enough and we're pushing ourselves enough and each other to make sure that we're not going to have any regrets and we're doing things at the threshold that we want to do it, you know.
1: How about the story of naming, I know, the new album's Atlas Bending. What's the story of putting together an album name that, you know, you think sticks and the audience will enjoy?
2: Well, we definitely avoided titling them at the beginning. I mean, the first record, even the first 3 7-inches pre-Sub Pop were kind of just had the monikers of the songs that were on them. We didn't really have titles for things, which is not unheard of, I suppose, for just 45s and stuff. I don't know. I think at first we didn't want to take away from, it was just, for us, it was a collection of songs that we've been trying to work on for a long time. And we had taken our time doing it. And it just seemed like it was sort of an introduction to the band in a different way. We'd been a band for a while before, but it was sort of a reintroduction. And we just thought it could speak for itself, you know, not in a cocky way, but just, you know, we just presented it as this thing that didn't have a lot of bells and whistles or superfluous, you know, titles and wording around it. So we just kind of let it do its own thing. Ever since that, it's become more and more interesting to kind of figure it out. I mean, this one, I don't even think we had a name until we were in Providence when we were recording. I think we were driving around one day and we were sort of chatting about it and we saw a couple of reference things that made us, it's this sort of rabbit hole of like, you get these, you know, something will remind you of this other word, which reminds you of a different phrase or something. And then you come up this thing and people, if people don't instantly hate it, then it kind of simmers for a few days, a few weeks, whatever. And then, and it ends up, if it's something that suits that collection of songs or the sort of overall vibe of the record, then we make sure that no one hates it. And then we go with that. But it, I mean, they all mean something. It's just, sometimes they take a while to sort of get used to them, you know what I mean?

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2: 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The show that highlights obscure rock and roll music. What you just heard was a brand new song by Bully called Added On off of their brand new album, Sugar Egg. Then there was one of my all-time favorite tracks by the Jesus Lizard called Chrome, which is a cover of many different Chrome songs combined into one. And then there was Metz doing Wet Blanket off of their very first album. And this show is highlighting Metz's brand new album, Atlas Bending. And I interviewed Hayden Menzies, the drummer of Metz, and you will hear a little bit more from him right now. Now, going back in time, I saw Metz for the first time at a music festival called Desert Days in 2015. It was my first music festival. I think I was 15 years old.
3: Oh, amazing.
2: It was definitely stands out as one of the most monumental like concerts that I've ever been to. The whole festival itself had like an amazing atmosphere. Is there any specific events when you were first getting into music that kind of stood out as inspired you to kind of pursue music?
3: We've been doing a bunch of press for this record, so I hope this doesn't sound like a stock answer, but it's completely legitimate. The first show I ever went to, Desert Days Rules, by the way, it's amazing. The people who run it, it's a fantastic, I hope that thing lasts forever. The people behind it are so caring and put in so many hours into making sure that is a fun and safe place for people to play. It's amazing. Anyway, I couldn't go further without saying that first. The first show I ever went to was really inspiring. I saw the Discord band Hoover play in Ottawa in like a house show. It was a house, but they had started doing shows and they actually had people living there, and they kind of, it was just like this DIY community of people putting on shows. And I had never really been to a show before that, and like at any size, whether it was just like a pub gig or a huge like Kiss concert. I'd never been to a show, period. And one of my older brothers took me to that show, and it was, I was kind of getting into music and was taking an interest in drums and stuff, or just, you know, trying to figure out music, you know, what instrument I would give an attempt at. And going to this show changed my life. I know that gets thrown around a lot, and it's an easy statement to sort of, you know, not carry much water, but it was huge. I remember seeing these people on stage who saved up, bought their own instruments, learned how to play, bought a van, printed t-shirts, recorded in a proper studio, pressed records. And this was something that they did completely themselves. You know, the aid of having a label per se helps with some things, but essentially they did things all their own. They didn't have to ask permission about how they did it. They didn't have to abide by any sort of rules about, you know, chords or how you play or what's right or wrong. It was kind of liberating, for lack of a better term. And that really fueled the fire. Like, I wanted to start a band. I wanted to play drums. I was just glued to watching, similar to skateboarding, I was really glued to watching like how they had their stuff set up. You know, the way they positioned their hands or it wasn't just an aesthetic. It was just like, it must've been a choice that they set things up this way, or they sang this way, or they hit things this way. And it just, I was just kind of obsessed with trying to just decode it all. And it it never really changed since then. That was, I think that was the biggest moment where I don't know. And I don't think that moment would have been as poignant if it was kind of some random band. Like that was, you know, I was very lucky that the first show I ever experienced and had that sort of spark was because the band was that good. You know what I mean? It wasn't just Joe Blow doing, you know, Neil Diamond covers or something, which would have been amazing. But it was just, I don't know. It's because it was a band of that nature doing exactly what they wanted to do on their terms. And it just checked all the boxes. And I was kind of hooked from then.
2: How much longer after that did you start a band? And what was that experience like?
3: It was probably within the next, I'm terrible with timelines, but it was probably within the next like year to three, something like that. And one of my older brothers and I started a band. He played guitar and I played drums. And my parents were gracious enough to let us practice in their basement. And we had one night a week. I think it was Sunday evenings or Sunday afternoons, where we could have like 2 or 3 hours in the basement and just bang away and try and, which must have been annoying because we were still learning. So it wasn't even like, we didn't even have a full band yet. It was just he and I trying to learn how to play because we were not too stubborn. It's just, it never really came up to take lessons. So we just learned ourselves, you know, and that again, pros and cons, because I'm sure I've formed a lot of bad habits from learning myself and not being corrected on some stuff that might be a little easier on my bones and skill set. But it was a learning experience. And then we just kind of met up with people at school, like high school and university and stuff, and just find like-minded people. And it's all kind of within this little weird scene. And we just started playing shows. And it was, never really looked back. It was kind of cool.
2: That's awesome. How big of an impact did your older brothers have on you just in music in general and the music that you got into?
3: Pretty huge. Even my younger brother, I have three brothers, two older and one younger. And at that time, it was like pre-internet stuff. So it wasn't really on my radar yet how to look at like, record distro catalogs and things like that, and trying to figure out. I think Jordan, my oldest brother, was on like the Sub Pop Singles Club the first time around, like, you know, decades ago. And so we all had similar tastes in terms of getting into punk music and metal and you know, we had similar tastes in that regard, but we all branched out slightly. There was that crux of it where we all kind of met in the middle, and then each of us had our own little pocket that we kind of had this affinity for. But yeah, they were the ones who took me to first shows, took me to first record stores. It was huge. And I was already used to, because there were four of us, I was already used to like this hand-me-down process of like, you know, jeans and sneakers and stuff. When you grew into them, that would become your property or whatever, you know what I mean? So I was already used to that. And it just extended into things like art and music. And so yeah, it was hugely important.

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1: Any like specific artists in like the beginning years of you getting into music? I know you mentioned Hoover and Discord. Were there any others that really stood out as huge influences?
2: Yeah. I mean, when I was younger, admittedly, I did not have the palette for the sort of, you know, more nuanced approaches to music. So I, you know, I love the Beatles. I love stuff that was around in the house, but I was also, you know, when I was younger, I wanted to hit things hard. So, you know what I mean? So it wasn't like, I hadn't really developed that. I could appreciate it, but it wasn't my initial goal. I wanted to achieve, you know, playing as fast and as hard as I could, even though I loved Fleetwood Mac and shit like that. That wasn't in my wheelhouse yet. That didn't excite me yet, you know? So I don't know if there are any specific players or bands that would immediately come to mind, but I mean, a lot of like Discord and SST and Touch and Go kind of stuff, where along the same lines as Hoover, is that it wasn't really, there was no formula that I could tell anyway. It wasn't this sort of, it wasn't deliberately overly cryptic, but it wasn't this clinical approach to doing it where it was like, you know, verse, chorus. Like it just seemed to be a mixed bag of like trying to do something different, but at the same time doing it completely for yourself. What gets you excited when you leave the room playing with your friends? Is it a song that's probably going to be played on the radio? Probably not. But if you get excited about it, then keep doing it, you know? So it was all about just the immediacy, this acute excitement when I was younger, when I was first getting into it. And then the excitement of playing shows just fed into that as well. And yeah, I can't think of any like immediate examples, but that sort of sums up the overall mindset of this sort of cloud that I was sort of engulfed in.
1: How about for learning to play drums, were you inspired by specific drummers, or was it more like you just banged it out and kind of figured it out on your own?
2: I'd be lying if I said there weren't particular drummers, and that's changed over time as well, with just people who seem to wear like they're chameleonic enough that they can adapt to any project that comes across their desk, so to speak. You know what I mean? I find that really admirable and exciting, that the fact that they're humble enough to just offer what the song deserves first and foremost. But they can also just shred in any type of musical styling. I think that's hugely cool. And I think that adaptability is something to aspire to. Yeah, bands when I was younger, you know, stuff like, this is why I always draw a blank. I always have like, this is why I can't go record shopping on tour anymore, because I have this mental checklist of all these records I've wanted to have. And as soon as I walk in the store, I'll blank. And then I'll walk out and I'm like, well, there, it all comes back to me. So it's probably for the best, because I would spend way too much money. But yeah, I can't think of any particular drummers of days gone by. But without a doubt, I can picture those shows and just that feeling of watching the show as a whole, but really tuning in once I started to play drums more and more, really tuning in on like, well, where do they have a spare stick in case they break one? Or what type of pedal does he use? Or how high does he have his hi-hat? Or what, you know, is there an angle on his snare? Like, this is just the minutia of stuff I always thought was really captivating as well. And why those choices were made to facilitate them playing as best they could. I always thought that was really cool.
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4: 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Today's show is highlighting Metz's brand new album, Atlas Vending, and features an interview with Hayden Menzie of Metz and some music that also goes along with the album or things that they were inspired by. What you just heard was Lady Hawk doing I Don't Always Know What You're Saying. Then there was the Touch and Go Records band Pinback doing Non-Photo Blue. A classic by Fugazi called Sea-Fisted Five. And then there was Hoover doing Pretender. Next up you'll hear some more good tunes and then we'll go back to the interview with Hayden Menzies of Metz.

0: a point when you it kind of hit you like, I'm going to pursue music as a career rather than just a side thing or a hobby?
1: It wasn't, that was never, I mean, it was certainly never planned, and it was never a conscious decision to say, today is the day I quit all other jobs. It was kind of just, there was no choice. I mean, in the first bands I ever played in, we probably toured like once or twice a year. It was always like the summer tour because people either worked or they were in school. And so you'd take your crappy van that you had and you'd go to the States because it's the closest place. Like we didn't go to Europe until much, much later. And with Met stuff, it was very similar. We all worked full-time jobs and we practiced 2 or 3 nights a week whenever we could or on weekends, and we would hang out. Sometimes we would just have some beers and just goof around. Other times we'd really work things into the ground. And it was always labor of love, but we made it work. We fit it in wherever it could exist. And then when we started on the first record, when we started just playing in more and more, there just weren't enough hours in the day. No one in the right mind would have kept us on salary, if we were doing some sort of job. So at that point, we just had to make the call. Like, are we going to keep saying yes to shows, which means we're going to be on the road a ton? Or do we want to keep that at bay so we can keep our day jobs? And unequivocally, unanimously, all of us like, let's just go. Let's just keep saying yes to everything we can before the phone stops ringing, and we'll just try and do. I mean, it's our favorite thing to do, so let's give it a go and see. But it was, again, it wasn't like giving it a go and like, let's try and make it. It was if requests were there for us to play, we wanted to say yes to every possible thing we could. And just mathematically, that just worked out that we were on the road about 10 months a year for the first 2, 3 years. So we just didn't have a choice about work. But there was never any fork in the road, and we're like, it's either this or this. It was just, we just kept rolling with the punches and saying yes to as much as we possibly could.
0: Was there a point when you felt like we made it as musicians, like a monumental moment when you thought we did this?
1: No, I don't. It's so weird. I know exactly what you mean, and I think it's a bit of a sidestep to the question, but I know that it took a long time for me to even write musician on those like customs declaration cards when you take a flight. And we were touring all the time. Like I didn't know, it felt weird to put musician. I didn't know to write that. It seemed like the most accurate thing to say, since the reason you were going to the destination you were was to play music, and so that would make sense. And so if I got long-winded and had this weird roundabout way of trying to put a different title in there, I'm sure that would have just confused a customs agent and that would have been really bizarre. But there was never any single, I mean, there are mile markers along the way, working with Sub Pop on the first record, that's and or on all records, but that first that definitely gave some pep in our step, and we felt really proud, and we still feel really proud to be associated with them and to continually work on records. That's it feels like a family and a home to us, and that's great. So that was certainly a mile marker, being able to share the stage with so many amazing bands, and those are all. They're all points that you sort of check these boxes that you didn't even know you had, and they just like it just keeps getting more and more rewarding, and you feel really humbled and privileged. But for the longest time, it was given the nature of why all three of us got into music to begin with, to just like we would have been happy just playing in community centers and small venues and pubs and stuff, as long as we were doing it the way we wanted to and doing what we wanted to and writing the music we wanted to. We would have been happy doing that for as long as we could. So there was never any goal that we said we have to make it here or else we're a failure. We just really tried to have standards that we wanted to uphold in terms of us conducting ourselves as a band and musically, and trying to say yes to as many things that would come across, you know, come down the pipe. So, and in doing so, I think that kind of eliminated the opportunity for there to be one event or moment where you said, this is it, this is, you know, this is us now or whatever. I don't think that moment really presented itself, because it was just over and over and over. You just continuously just roll with what comes at you.
0: Definitely. What are some of the biggest lessons you feel like you've learned after many years of playing music?
1: Well, certainly you have to do it for the right reasons. You have to write stuff for yourself. You have to, if you're writing for critics or things like that, then you're doomed. It's, you know, you're not going to get any satisfaction out of that. And you're kind of setting yourself up to it, you know, it can be pretty transparent if you're doing that. So I think that is just a waste of time. You have to do it for the right reasons. You have to do it because you love it. You have to be hungry for the next thing you want to do. You have to give respect to receive it, and that not just the people in your band, but the people you meet on the road, people you work with, people you cross paths with. There's no substitute for just being kind and trying to hear people out and find some sort of middle ground. Sometimes it's not possible, but that's, I don't know, just love what you're doing. And if you don't, just be honest about it. You know, I think that's, it sounds kind of cliche, but like you have to be honest about the reasons for doing it, and the reasons for wanting more or something different, or, you know, that, and just kind of, I don't know, if you give it, you'll get it, you know.
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0: listening into Dumpster Diving here on KUCI, the show that highlights obscure rock and roll music. And this time we are specifically spotlighting the band Metz because of their brand new album Atlas Vending that came out on Sub Pop Records on October 9th. That last track you heard was off of that very album. It was called No Ceiling. Then you heard some more of the interview I did with Hayden Menzies of Metz. And then there was Metz doing Dig a Hole off of their album Strange Peace. A brand new song by Hot Snakes called Not in Time. And finally, Young Widows doing Kerosene Girl. We have about 30 minutes left of the show. I thank you so much for listening in. You are welcome to reach out to me through my email, which can be found at kuci.org, or on my Instagram, which is dumpsterdivingkiller, killer with a 3 instead of an E, and diving without a G. Send me any requests or other music-related questions that you may have. Now let's get back to that interview with Metz. How do you think the world of music is going to change now that we're living in these strange virus-like scenarios? What do you think is next for music?
1: I don't know. I think it'd be a little ignorant to just assume that everything's just going to go back to quote-unquote normal. I would hope that there's some resemblance of what we once knew in terms of live music at some point when it's safe and responsible. But I like to think that maybe it's brought out some new ideas from artists and musicians to kind of work under in a different context or under different restrictions and guidelines and environments. You know, like I don't leave the house very much, and sometimes it's really boring and sometimes it's really cool to kind of, well, I've never looked at this room the same way, you know? So now you're kind of just trying to rework your reality or your environment to see what you make the most of. So I don't know. I'm trying to stay positive, and hopefully that it will spawn some really cool art and music. And, you know, in the meantime, but hopefully long-term we will be able to play again, and people will be able to go to shows. That's what I hope. I don't know if there's much of a reasonable replacement for that. So I really hope it can be something.
0: Yeah, I hope so too. What are some of the best things that have come out of the quarantine so far for you?
1: I've been cooking a lot. Doing a lot of kitchen stuff. I've been painting a bunch. I kind of put it off for the first couple of months. I felt compelled to sort of fight against this obligation of like, well, you got to use your time for something, and it better be something productive. Or I kind of fought against it, and I really kind of reveled maybe too much in this sort of vacation mode, even though, you know, even earlier when I said, like, I understand outside of that our little bubble, it's a very scary place to be. So I'm certainly not undermining how much suffering and seriousness about everything going on. But I don't know, after the first little bit of kind of just, you check in with yourself and the people around you and make sure that you're asking the right questions and being honest about it, and trying to have real conversations with people. And then I kind of came out of that and started painting more. And I bought a motorcycle for some reason, and I've been trying to, I've been working on that, which can be very frustrating, but also rewarding. And now it's November up here in Canada, so I'm going to have to put it up on blocks for the winter soon anyway. So I don't know. I'm probably going a little bit stir crazy, but there have been some good things to come out of it, I guess, you know.

0: My show is called Dumpster Diving. I play a lot of eclectic, weird rock music. Have you ever dumpster dived anything interesting, or what's the coolest thing you've ever dumpster dived?
1: I've never gotten anything terribly exciting. Probably just like construction type stuff to build a loft in our old van when I was a teenager. We just stole like. It was like, you know, the like houses were being built and they had these big dumpsters on site. And so it was easy to drive by at night and just grab a bunch that seemed like they were already throwing away. So we just take some 2x4s and nuts and bolts and like that. Not incredibly satisfying. But on some of the first tours I ever did, one of the other bands that we were with had this, they had this plan every city we'd go to. They would look up whatever vegan or vegetarian grocery stores or restaurants were around. And I guess they had to throw things out if they were past the expiry date, but technically, well, I mean, I don't know, technically, they deemed it safe and they're like, yeah, it's still fine. They just, you know, the shelf life's over, but it's still totally edible. And they would have like this cooler and they would just fill it up with all sorts of vegan treats. And I mean, I partook, I wasn't diving in there with them, but I ate some of it and it got us through and satiated us to get through the tour.
0: Were they actually out of a garbage can or were they from the restaurant?
1: They were in like the actual dumpster just directly behind the restaurant or the grocery store. So they would look up whenever we got to a town, they would look up either on like a map, because there's no internet, but they would look up or, you know, new through friends or something. They'd get directions and they would pull in just after the place had closed, and they would go in and they would, that was their big score. They would come out with all these like vegan deli meats and all sorts of crazy, but yeah, it did us well. So we got by.
0: Interesting. I like that story. That's a good one.

0: are tuned into Dumpster Diving here on KUCI 88.9 FM in Irvine. The show will be coming to an end pretty soon here, but what you just heard was Metz doing Drained Lake, Drala doing Unwound, and Idols doing Ne Touche Pas Moi off of their brand new album Ultra Mono. And if you haven't already figured it out, the show was spotlighting Metz's brand new album, Atlas Fending, with a highlight on an interview I did with the drummer of Metz, Hayden Menzies. You will hear a little bit more of that interview to come, and a couple songs before the show comes to an end. And I'd like to quickly thank Metz for letting me interview them and for the great music. It's much appreciated here at KUCI. Thank you again for listening and have a great week. And what is next for Metz as a band? I know you mentioned videos that will hopefully be coming soon. Any other news?
1: I don't know how much I can say yet, but I know we have a bunch of plans for stuff to sort of keep us busy and inspired and engaged, and hopefully we'll be able to share that until we can actually start touring again. But we have a bunch of stuff planned. I don't want to put my foot in my mouth and reveal too much yet. I would probably get in shape for that. So, but yeah, a bunch of videos, some art projects, maybe some collaborations, and maybe some new music. Like, well, you know, if we can practice it in a safe protocol way, then maybe we'll write some new tunes and see what we can do.
0: Yes, I hope so. Do you have any other parting words or announcements for listeners?
1: Nothing to announce, but thanks for checking out the record and try and stay safe and be good to each other.
0: Definitely. Thank you so much for your time. I really appreciate it.
1: My pleasure. Thanks for having me.

0: The following is a public service reminder that 21 means 21.
1: Hey man, just a beer.
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1: I have a mustache.
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1: Aw, come on, buddy. 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Look, it twirls. So you gonna let me buy this beer or what?
2: No ID, no beer.
0: Mustaches say a lot, but they don't say you're 21. 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

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I'm going to get things started with an instrumental from Lloyd Glenn. 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

mama told me to leave Caledonia alone. That's what she told me, no kidding. That's what she said. She said, son, keep away from that woman. She ain't no good. Don't bother her. But mama didn't know what Caledonia was putting down. So I'm going down to Caledonia's house and ask her just one more time. Caledonia? Caledonia?

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Every Monday with the blues doctor, Sheldon Abbott. Come on, take the cure. It's in the music.

All right, we started this set. It's our first set of the day with Lloyd Glenn from the 1951 to 52 albums. We played Daybreak Stomp from 1951.

And then Elmore James gave us Standing at the Crossroads. Raw Blues Power is the name of that one, that album. And then Louis Jordan and his Timpani Five gave us Caledonia. That's from the Let the Good Times Roll album, the anthology. And that's on MCA Decca. Then California, our good friends, the Mighty Mojo Prophets. They're flying home from Memphis with California on their mind. That's on the Delta Groove label. Then the James Harmon Band from Strictly Live in 85 on Pacific Blues label. That's Not Your Baby, featuring Kid Ramos and Hollywood Fats and the boys. And then Dwayne Thing is what you're hearing right now. Doyle Dykes with his friend Dwayne Eddy from the Country Fried Picket album. Don't touch that dial. We're playing music up till 12 o'clock here in tune with KUCI 88.9 FM in Irvine.

I want to give a blues doctor shout out to Marcy Coyle down in San Diego, and Billy Folsom out in Coyote Crest in Joshua Tree, California, and Sherry down in Newport, California, Dave Sautel in Rockford, Illinois, my WNIJ counterpart, and Stan Weinstock in Topanga Canyon, and Rick and Deb Ryder household also in Topanga, Joe right next door in Burbank, and Paul Hughes right here in Santa Ana. I get more shout-outs in the next set.

All right, we started that set with a track from Delbert McClinton's 2019 release called Tall, Dark, and Handsome on Hotshot Records. That song is called Gone to Mexico. That goes out to Casey Reagan. Nothing else for Reno. And Don't Be Angry, that's Nappy Brown on his Long Time Coming release from 2007 on Blind Pig Records. And it featured Junior Watson on guitar. I'm a King Bee is Big John Atkinson, Bob Corator, and Willie Buck from the 2016 release called House Party at Big John's. It's on Delta Groove. That's I'm a King Bee, Big John, Bob Corator, and Willie Buck. Always a Woman was the Jimmies from Chicago. 2019 release called Gotta Have It on Brown Cow Records. And the Phantom Blues Band gave us a song from their 2020 release called Still Cooking on Vistone. It's called Winging My Way, a song that they wrote for Paul Brer of Little Feet. Featured Johnny Lee Schell and Mike Finnegan, of course, and Tony Bronigal. And right now you're hearing an instrumental called Just Like a Woman from Kid Ramos from my favorite album of his called Two Hands, One Heart from 2014 on Ripcat Records. And you're in tune with KUCI 88.9 FM in Irvine. Also, I want to continue my shout-out list. I said Casey Reagan. Did I say Casey Reagan? Claudine and Patrick Van Spaybrock in Lille, France. Nancy are out there in Westminster. Rosalie in San Miguel. Maureen and Ryan down in Costa Mesa, California. All right, I think that covers it. Let's get back to the music. Here's Kid Ramos. Let me turn this up a little bit.

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7: 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I'm going to be playing a bunch of my favorite artists over the next hour, perhaps for a very special reason. So stick around to the end, and I might reveal a thing or two. First up is a band that I absolutely, absolutely love, and I had the honor of taking them out on the road with me on the Guts World Tour. This is a song off of their 1993 classic album, Last Splash. This is The Breeders with No Aloha.

You just heard All I Ever Asked by the incredible British artist Rachel Chinariri, and before that, of course, was Pink Pony Club by my good friend Chapel Roan. She's another artist who actually joined me on the Guth World Tour. And next up, I love the song so much. It's Girl of Your Dreams by Eli.

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1: You know, it's been a little minute since you and I have had a chat.
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1: Probably since, like, your last EP, All the Places You'll Go.
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1: No, it's a...
0: No?
1: It's a natural plan.
0: No, I'm not judging.
1: I'm not an addict.
0: I'm just saying.
1: I don't think...
0: You want to talk about it?

That was Ache by Not For Radio, the solo project from Maria Zardoya of The Marias. Before that, you heard Denial is a River by Doechii and the legendary Sarah McLachlan with Building a Mystery. Beyond her incredible body of work, Sarah McLachlan's Lilith Fair has been a massive inspiration to me, and there's a great documentary about it that came out last year, and I totally recommend it. You should check it out. Next up is Santa Gold with LES Artistes.

That was the Texas artist Quiet Light with post-internet fame. She just released a beautiful record called Blue Angel Sparkling Silver 2, which you should definitely check out. It's one of my favorites. Before that was Garbage with I Think I'm Paranoid. And next up is one of the all-time great sad love songs, Maps by the Yeah Yeah Yeahs. I cannot get enough of this song, so here it is.

0: That's a song called Stupid Song, which is the second song on my new album, You Seem Pretty Sad for a Girl So in Love. It just came out a little over a week ago, so it's been a really exciting week. And before that was the Ferocious Die Spits with Throw Yourself to the Sword. I love that song so much, and I'm so excited because they're coming on my upcoming tour, so I'm going to get to see them night after night. Can't wait. Okay, so there is a common thread between all of these artists that I've played on the show over the last hour, and I could not be more excited to fill you in. On August 29th, I'm launching a brand new festival. It's called Daisy Chain Fields in Irvine, California. 100% of the ticket proceeds will benefit organizations that advance and advocate for women and girls. And I'm so honored that all of the incredible women artists I've played on this radio show will be joining me. It's going to be a truly, truly incredible show. And you can head over to daisychainfields.com for all the information. I'll see you in August. I absolutely can't wait. Bye.
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9: 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The cure, the remedy, it's in the music.

Well, all right, Phantom Blues Band, getting us started with my starting song, my intro song for years. Having a good time with the blues. Up next, a track from the great Deb Ryder with the Phantom Blues Band and a lot of other guys behind her. Let's see, Tony Bronigal, Joey Delgado, David Hidalgo, Mike Finnegan, Steve Delgado. Here's Second Chances by Deb Ryder.

wraps up our first set of the day. Thank you for joining me today. Started that set with the Phantom Blues Band, having a good time with the blues, featuring Tony Bronigal and Larry Fulcher, Johnny Lee Shell, Mike Finnegan, and the Texicali Horns. That's from 2012 on the Inside Out release on Viztone. Then it was Second Chances from the Deb Ryder catalog from 2021 from Memphis Moonlight, also on Viztone. That featured Tony Bronigal again on drums, Joey Delgado, David Hidalgo on the accordion, and Mike Finnegan on the keyboards, and Steve Delgado on background vocals, on the harmony vocals with Jeb there. And let's see, Arthur Alexander gave us Every Day I Have to Cry Some from the 1975 Ultimate Collection. And then John Hammond gave us I Wish You Would. This is a song that I got to talk to him about on the Celebrity Summit in 2016. Out there on the deck, we got to talk about that song and that whole album. The album is called I Can Tell from 1967 on Atlantic. Right now, it's the Face Slap Thing from Rafael Resnick and Igor Prado from the 2016 release called The Soul Connection on the ZYX Music label. Coming up next in the second set, we're going to play a track from Smiley Lewis and a couple from Los Lobos, a couple from Jesse Ed Davis. And in the third set, we got Arthur Alexander, Little Village, another John Hammond, guitar Jack Wargo. And we got even a track from Mike Riley in the fourth set with Johnny Winter. And, well, stick around. We got a lot of stuff for you.

All right. Los Lobos. I want to give a quick shout-out to Claudine and Patrick Van Spaybrock out in Lille, France, listening in today. Casey Reagan up at El Sereno. And Ed and Alice out there at the Rancho del Sol Vineyard.

0: Ed Wall. And, of course, in the same breath, I should say Sherry and Scarlett down in Newport Beach, too. And Jim Ogle, hard at work there in Santa Ana. And Maureen, Amy, and Flint out there in Melbourne, Florida. Hope you're doing well. Let's get back to the music.
1: Two, one, two, three, one.

anymore. She's gone.

Yeah, that wraps up our second set of the day. We started with Smiley Lewis from a song, from an album rather, called Crescent City Soul from 1966 on EMI. And we played Someday from Smiley Lewis. Then it was a couple tracks from Los Lobos featuring Cesar Rosas. We played the Cumbia Raza from the 1998 release This Time. And then we played a track called This Train Don't Stop Here No More from the 1992 release Kiko and the Lavender Moon. Then we played two tracks from Jesse Ed Davis, Tulsa County. That's from the Jesse Davis self-titled album of 2004, and currently it's called The Big Dipper. That's from the album called Keep Me Coming.

Yeah, that's a track from our Aunt Arthur Alexander. The song was Anna, and that goes out to Bonnie Davis out in the East Coast. Thank you for tuning in, Bonnie. Here's another one here. This one's from Little Village, the Little Village Foundation's parallel band.

That was a collective supergroup band, one of the early ones. Well, not early, but it featured John Hiatt, Ryland Cooter, Nick Lowe, and the incredible Jim Keltner on drums. That was Little Village. And we're going to play it now. It's a track from the catalog of John Hammond. Get my mix all talked up.

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You know, I was happy playing the songs that I play and the artists that I have encountered and I want to promote. But one day, Deb Ryder came to me and said, "Have you ever heard of Guitar Jack Wargo?" No, I haven't, but I play him now every day, every week. I'm always playing his music. Guitar Jack Wargo. Here's one from Frank Dumont. And that wraps up our third set of the day. Started with an Arthur Alexander track called Go to Him. Well, Anna, Go to Him. And then The Little Village from the self-titled album, 1992. We played Take Another Look. And then it was John Hammond, the man himself, just passed away, but we love him. A track from 1987, the self-titled album. We played You Don't Love Me. Then it was the Guitar Jack Wargo from Blues Therapy 2024. We played Lonely Too Long. That featured Tony Bronigal on drums. And this is called The Stumble. Track from Freddie King. This is Frank Dumont. Let Me Be Frank. Let Me Be Frank. That goes out to Sherry.

Okay. Well, I got a moment. I want to give a shout out to Brian Heslington in Costa Mesa, Jinx Thomas down in Costa Mesa, Scott Strader in Costa Mesa, the Sandal Man, and let's see, Judy Smith in Costa Mesa with Dakota and Hank, Richard Heinz and Heather up in Oregon. Yeah, he's DJ Yogi, used to be here at KUCI. And Rodeo Bob Foster out in Vista, and Lisa Jimenez, and Tom Eliff grilling out there in barbecue heaven.

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0: Sure.
2: Don't mess up, slut. And I won't either. One, two, three.
3: Johnny Winter.
2: Oh, yeah.

must have did somebody wrong. Everything that happened, you know I am to blame. Everything that happened, you know I am to blame. Gonna find myself a doctor, maybe my luck will change. My mother told me this day would surely come.

All right. Johnny Winter. And from Johnny Winter, we're going to go right over to the Mike Riley Band from Caught in the Act. Here's the title track of Caught in the Act.

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4: 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Get back to the music.

And that wraps up our fourth set of the day. We started with two tracks from Johnny Winter from his self-titled album of 2003. We played the Leland Mississippi Blues. And then from his 2011 release, Roots, we played Done Somebody Wrong. And then it was Mike Riley Band from their album entitled Caught in the Act from 1995. We played the title track with Mike and Danny Ott and Sean Finnegan and Tom Saviano, all getting in the act. And then after that, it was Peter Green coming home from his The Pious Bird of Good Omen. Right now, it's Peter Green doing the Jigsaw Puzzle Blues.

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All right. Up next, a track from Ry Cooder from the Bop Till You Drop release of 1979. Here's a track called Don't You Mess Up a Good Thing. You're in tune with KUCI 88.9 FM in Irvine. Don't mess up a good thing.

Yeah, nothing but a good thing. Don't mess up a good thing. It's from Ry Cooter. That goes out to Rick and Deb Ryder up in Topanga Canyon and their companion up there, our friend Stan Weinstock, also in Topanga Canyon. Here's a track from Rick Estra, the Nightcats, from 2019. You're in tune with KUCI.

All right. That wraps up our fifth set of the day, the Big Five. And we started with Slim Harpo, Wondering and Worrying, from his The Best Of, Slim Harpo, from 1958. And then Roy Cooter gave us Don't Mess Up a Good Thing, from the

Bop Tell You Drop release of 1979 on the Warner Brothers label. And then Rick Estrin and the Nightcats featuring Dennis Grunley on vocals. We got The Man on the Move, the Nick Moss Band. Rodrigo Montovani also in there on bass. That's from the 2023 release called Get Your Back Into It. Right now, it's a great track from the Delgado Brothers from 2004, Let's Get Back. This song is called Struttin' with Joey Delgado.

want to give a shout out to Tammy and TLT out there in Huntington Beach, and Greg Mayra in Downey, Richard Ray Farrell and Catherine in Malaga, Spain, Jeff Worthy and Phil Jarvis. Thank you, everybody, for tuning in. Did I say Bonnie Davis? Yes, I did. Where's Scarlett? Sherry and Scarlett. Let's see, Amy, Flint, and Maureen out there on the beach in the dog park today.

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0: All right, Johnny's Jump right there from John Long. The great John Long.
1: 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My name is Pink. God bless America.

Well, I went through a lot of trauma this last couple of weeks. Paid a lot of mental rent. Thought I was going to have a heart attack, but I made it through it. And I want to tell you that this song is telling me that I think it's going to work out fine. Thank you, Ry Cooter.

We got one more song to play. As promised, it's a track from the Mighty Mojo Prophets, Sounds from the Jungle Hut, from the Mojo King label. Here's a song called The Truth. You're in tune with KUCI, and you've been listening to Cure for the Blues with your host, Sheldon Abbott, and I'm very happy to be here today and alive. Here's The Truth from the Mighty Mojo Prophets. Thank you for tuning in.

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1: 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I'm going to get things started with an instrumental from Lloyd Glenn. 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

mama told me to leave Caledonia alone. That's what she told me, no kidding. That's what she said. 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She ain't no good. Don't bother her. But mama didn't know what Caledonia was putting down. So I'm going down to Caledonia's house and ask her just one more time. Caledonia? Caledonia?

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Every Monday with the blues doctor, Sheldon Abbott. Come on, take the cure. It's in the music.

right, we started this set. It's our first set of the day with Lloyd Glenn from the 1951 to 52 albums. We played Daybreak Stomp from 1951. And then Elmore James gave us Standing at the Crossroads. Raw Blues Power is the name of that one, that album. And then Louis Jordan and his Timpani Five gave us Caledonia. That's from the Let the Good Times Roll album, the anthology. And that's on MCA Decca. Then California, our good friends, the Mighty Mojo Prophets. They're flying home from Memphis with California on their mind. That's on the Delta Groove label. Then the James Harmon Band from Strictly Live in 85 on Pacific Blues label. That's Not Your Baby, featuring Kid Ramos and Hollywood Fats and the boys. And then Dwayne Thing is what you're hearing right now. Doyle Dykes with his friend Dwayne Eddy from the Country Fried Picket album. Don't touch that dial. We're playing music up till 12 o'clock here in tune with KUCI 88.9 FM in Irvine.

want to give a blues doctor shout out to Marcy Coyle down in San Diego, and Billy Folsom out in Coyote Crest in Joshua Tree, California, and Sherry down in Newport, California, Dave Sautel in Rockford, Illinois, it's my WNIJ counterpart, and Stan Weinstock in Topanga Canyon, and Rick and Deb Ryder household also in Topanga, Joe right next door in Burbank, and Paul Hughes right here in Santa Ana. I get more shout-outs in the next set.

All right, we started that set with a track from Delbert McClinton's 2019 release called Tall, Dark, and Handsome on Hot Shot Records. That song is called Gone to Mexico. That goes out to Casey Reagan. Nothing else for Reno. And Don't Be Angry, that's Nappy Brown on his Long Time Coming, released from 2007 on Blind Pig Records. And it featured Junior Watson on guitar. I'm a King Bee is Big John Atkinson, Bob Corator, and Willie Buck from the 2016 release called House Party at Big John's. It's on Delta Groove. That's I'm a King Bee, Big John, Bob Corator, and Willie Buck. Always a Woman was the Jimmies from Chicago. 2019 release called Gotta Have It on Brown Cow Records. And the Phantom Blues Band gave us a song from their 2020 release called Still Cooking on Vistone. It's called Winging My Way, a song that they wrote for Paul Brer of Little Feet. Featured Johnny Lee Schell and Mike Finnegan, of course, and Tony Bronigal. And right now you're hearing an instrumental called Just Like a Woman from Kid Ramos from my favorite album of his called Two Hands, One Heart from 2014 on Ripcat Records. And you're in tune with KUCI 88.9 FM in Irvine. Also, I want to continue my shout-out list. I said Casey Reagan. Did I say Casey Reagan? Claudine and Patrick Van Spaybrock in Lille, France. Nancy are out there in Westminster. Rosalie in San Miguel. Maureen and Ryan down in Costa Mesa, California. All right, I think that covers it. Let's get back to the music. Here's Kid Ramos. Let me turn this up a little bit.

All right, we just finished a set of Kid Ramos music. Put the spotlight on Kid Ramos. First song was I Don't Care Who Knows, was Linwood Slim on vocals. Second song was It's Hot in Here, Rick Estrin singing with Kid Ramos. That's on Greasy Kid Stuff from 2001 on the Evidence Music label. 300 Pounds of Joy was a Kid Ramos release, self-titled in 1999 on the Evidence Music label, featuring vocals by Cesar Rosas. Fiddly D was Linwood Slim again from the self-titled 1999 release, Kid Ramos. And then he sang You Don't Know from Two Hands, One Heart, released in 2014 on the Ripcat Records label. And right now you're hearing Strollin' with Bones, Part 2 from Kid Ramos' West Coast House Party from the year 2000. And that brings us up to date. And don't forget that Deb Ryder plays the Maui Sugar Mill Saloon on July 5th. Get your tickets early. 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This is Cure for the Blues. I'm your host, Sheldon Abbott. And stick around. We got a lot more good music for you.

started off this hot set with Coco Montoya coming in hot, Mike Finnegan on B3, John Clary on piano, and Tony Bronigal on drums. That was from 2019. That's title track on Alligator. And then Mike Riley, Riley's Road from 2010 on Atlas Records, Never Too Hot for Love. That's Sean Finnegan and Danny Ott. And then Hot Dog Mama was Johnny Iguana from 2020, from Johnny Iguana's Chicago Spectacular on Delmark. Don't Turn Your Heater Down was Igor Prado Band from the Blues and Soul Sessions from 2012 on Chico Blues Records, featuring Curtis Salgado on that vocal. Let's Rock a While, the Hollywood Blue Flames, 2006. The Road to Rio, Larger Than Life on Delta Groove. And you're hearing right now, Third Degree Burn, same album, Hollywood Blue Flames. And that was our hot set on Cure for the Blues.

All right, that was the hot set we just left. And I've got some community blues gig calendar events. Deb Ryder will be at the Maui Sugar Mill Saloon July the 5th. The Mighty Mojo Prophets will be at Glory Days in Seal Beach at 6 o'clock on July 17th, which is a Saturday. It's right next door to McDonald's. You can't miss it. And then Dino's Sports Bar is where they're playing on August the 13th, a Friday, on Beach Boulevard at Huntington Beach at 8:30. That's between Slater and Warner, the Mighty Mojo Prophets. Okay, here comes a tune from 2,000 Pounds of Blues with Michael Arguello featuring Kid Ramos on lead guitar. Here's Lil Elvis.

All right, we started off with 2,000 Pounds of Blues from the year 2003 album called Almost the Greatest Show on Earth on the Murray Brothers label. We played Lil Elvis, featuring Kid Ramos on guitar and Mike Arguello on the vocals. Blues for Mr. P was the next song, a Gary Smith, Junior Watson-driven song from the 1992 release called Blue Bay, Anthology of San Francisco Blues. And then Linwood Slim offered up Not Your Clown, I'm Not Your Clown, featuring Kid Ramos and Richard Innes on the drum kit. And that's from the 2006 release called Last Call on Delta Groove. And then Eyes Like a Cat, Little Charlie and the Nightcats, captured live, Little Charlie Beatty on the guitars. And then right now, this instrumental we're hearing is called Hucklebuck, from Canned Heat's Instrumentals from 1967-1996. And that features our friend Junior Watson on guitar and Fito de la Parra on the drums. Great song. We're in tune with KUCI 88.9 FM in Irvine. I'm your host, Sheldon Abbott, and I'm filling up some space here, so dig it.

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All right, just wrapped up the Freddie King set. Took all the songs from one CD, from Just Pickin' from 1964, all instrumentals. Started with Washout, then San Jose, Just Pickin', Butterscotch, Hideaway, In the Open, and Out Front. All Freddie King, all instrumentals from his Just Pickin' CD of 1964. And you're in tune with KUCI 88.9 FM in Irvine. Hope you had a good day. I had a great time bringing this music to you. And we'll see you again next Monday at 10 a.m.

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Somehow, she's somewhere back here. I hope that I've made her proud of the man I've turned out to be. Haven't always been where I should have been in my life. I was trying. Look at my life and where it's turned out. I think about all of the moments, things she taught me about acts of kindness, how to treat people. Do unto others that you would have them do unto you. And don't do nothing to a woman that you want nobody to do to your mama or your sister. I remember her talking to me about respecting women. And if you can ever grow up, do something on behalf of women. Always honor them, son, because you'll need them until the

She taught me to pray. She taught me about the weapon of prayer, how vital it is, how important it is. Whether you believe that or not, that don't really matter to me. It has worked for me every single time I've used it. Everything else I got, it's because of Eloy's real heart.

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1: Planned Parenthood of Orange and San Bernardino Counties want to remind listeners to think twice before ditching the condom just because your partner's been tested. The fact is that most people who have a sexually transmitted infection don't even realize it. There are certain types of infections that cannot be tested for, and about 1 out of 3 people will lie about their status just to have sex. The good news is, we can protect ourselves and each other from STIs. Condoms are proven to be the only method that protects against most STIs with high effectiveness. Protect yourself. 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Every time.

0: eat a banana.
1: Ooh.
0: Put it in your cereal.
1: Ooh, cereal.
0: Yeah.
1: Ooh, I got eggs on my face.
0: It's gonna taste good. Make you act like you should. Oh, yeah.
1: Ooh, what you doing to me, breakfast?
0: Eat some breakfast.
1: Make my tummy feel warm.
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6: 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I approve.

You're tuned in to The Groove on KUCI Irvine. I'm your host, Emma, and on this show, we bring the sound and soul of the 60s and 70s. Started off the show with that super groovy track, Superstition, a cover, obviously, by the artist Tambourine Party. That was released in 2019 on Tambourine Party Records, so just a new release earlier this year. Up next, we're going to have a request that I got from one of my listeners. She requested Rock the Boat by Hughes Corporation. So I was, right before the show, I was looking up, you know, a couple remixes and stuff. So figuring out which remix I want to play. And there's a lot, but they weren't all my, there were a lot of very different interpretations of the song. And the one I'm going to show you guys is by a DJ called DJ Cali. As in California, but he's from Sydney, Australia. And this remix isn't the cleanest cut that I found. In fact, there's like a lot cleaner versions that are more upbeat, but I think that this one's the most interesting conceptually because he combines George Benson's Give Me the Night along with like a Congo drum beat underneath the song. So it's super interesting. Let me know what you guys think. This is DJ Cali's remix of Rock the Boat by Hughes Corporation. Thanks for the request, and thanks for tuning in to The Groove on KUCI Irvine.

Rock the Boat by Hughes Corporation. That was the DJ Cali remix. Thanks for that request. As a reminder, any of you guys out there can also make a request by calling in the station at 949-824-5824. That's 949-UCI-KUCI. Up next, so Rock the Boat is from 1973. We're going to fast forward a bit to 1975 with this next track, Hello, Have You Been? By Willie Clayton, released on Pawn Records. Thanks for tuning in. This is The Groove on KUCI Irvine.

That was Old Man Soul Part 1 by The Implements, released in 1967. Before that, we had I Can't Wait by Sonji Clay, released in 69. And then before that, we had We Go Together by The Marvellos, released in 66. That's a B-side. And I'll be playing the A-side to that track further on in the show. And at the top of that set was Hello, How Have You Been by Willie Clayton, released in 1975 on Pawn Records. Up next, we're going to have a track by New Horizon. It's actually two tracks, but kind of condensed them both together. It's called True Love Part 1 and 2, released in 1977 on Adelia Records. Thanks for tuning in. This is The Groove, celebrating the sound and soul of the 60s and 70s right here on KUCI Irvine.

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1: Nobody's Baby Am I by the Apollas, released in 1965. Before that was When You Love, Your Love Too by Al Wilson, released in 67. And at the top of that set, True Love, Parts 1 and 2, released by New Horizon in 77. We're going to have another track from 1977 coming up next. This is going to be Questions by David Ruffin from the album In My Stride. And I play a lot of David Ruffin on my show, and I think part of the reason is because a lot of new disco and house DJs remix a lot of his old tracks, so it's pretty popular on the house DJ scene, this new disco scene right now. But I hope you guys enjoy this next track. Once again, this is The Groove on KUCI.

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On this show, we celebrate the sound and soul of the 60s and 70s, starting off with that last track, You Don't Know What You've Got Until You Lose It by Kenny Gamble, released in 1964 on Columbia Records. Before that was I Thought You Were Mine by The Natural Four, released in 1970 on ABC Records. And then at the top of that set was Nemophobia by Brain Story, a new release released in March of this year on Big Crown Records, one of my favorite record labels. I actually just got a request from someone who requested a song through my website, thegroove.kuci.org, so thank you for that. The song is going to be As Long As I've Got You by the Charmels. I really appreciate everyone putting in requests and listening to my show. You know, over the past hour, I've been kind of monitoring the streams. I can see who's streaming the show right now, and it's just gotten up and up consistently over the past hours. So I really appreciate all of you guys tuned in. It means a lot because it's kind of a niche genre what I've been playing. So it's nice to know that everyone or people out there are appreciating the music and giving it a good listen. So up next is a special request. This is As Long As I've Got You by the Charmels. Thanks for tuning in. This is The Groove on KUCI Irvine.